0: was on his feet and could have turned the ball over, and I felt Nick Berry was a little bit, I couldn't quite understand his interpretation at the breakdown. But I think they have decided that Jacobs and Savea and Tupu Vai will be their starting loose forward trio for that first test in South Africa. That's my gut feeling on this. But our pilferer, obviously Artie does it well, but I still just feel that is maybe one area we haven't been so good at, is, getting to our feet, turning ball over at the breakdown, at the tackle area.
1: I was a bit, what's this loose forward trio? But now I can see what they're trying to do. And I think Jacobson and Lakai and Savea are all good over the ball. It's just the timing of it. It's the same as Tava Tava Nawai. Everyone goes, oh, he can turn the ball over. I don't want him turning the ball over. I want him spreading the ball out wide. I want him making the hard tackles. It doesn't matter if he gets the ball or not. So, I don't want Tava Tava Nawai in trying to win the ball back. I want him out being in the defensive line and making sure things are good. So it's a 6-1, half dozen the other, isn't it, really? You pick the guy that you go, right, you're a fetcher, but what else does he bring to the game? If all he can do is fetch, then he can't get into our patterns. He can't come into our attacking patterns because you're expecting him to do that job. So I like this loose forward trio. I wonder what the heck was going on with it initially, but they're working very, very well together.
0: I like Dave Rennie, where he said, look, it's only just a number on the back of the jerseys. I want three loose forwards who bring three slightly different skill sets and therefore complement each other. And we are starting to see that. That's what you're saying, aren't you?
1: Yeah, absolutely. Absolutely. They complement each other. I get back to probably the best loose forward trio we ever had was Kino, Reed and McCaw. Kino did the hard work. McCaw went for the ball and Reed wondered and moved out. But if Reed was missing, Kino could fill that hole. So they complemented each other in that. And, again, three tests in, I'm really liking the way that these guys are working together. Like, they're making really good decisions, except for probably... I've bloody lost his mind.
0: Wallace.
1: Xavier, Lakai, Jacob,
0: Wallace Atiti.
1: It was Jacobson when he went careening into the Irish head. I thought that wasn't the best thing to do. That was probably the one thing that stood out. But they are complementing each other. They're working well together as a unit. And so it's going to be interesting to see. They're going to have to get a mix of someone else or who else. And Wallace Atiti was, isn't it refreshing to hear a coach say, well, Wallace isn't quite where we want him at the moment. So he has to work on that. And so that's being honest, that's what you want as a rugby public. Excuse me.
0: It is 17 minutes after 12. You are listening to the Rugby Run. My guest is former All Black and Welsh international Shane Howth. Shane, do you mind if I get you to just take a quick break? I just need to get a commercial break out. I just want to continue our discussion.
1: No, no problem.
0: Look forward to South Africa and obviously get a bit of a chat too on the MPC. Following our conversation with Shane, we will open the lines on 0800 150 811. Back with Shane Howth very shortly.
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0: 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Tozzano burrowing.
1: Short.
0: Payne Ramos is in. Lucchese out the back to Barbisi. Now a chance for Italy. Here's Lamoro, the captain. He's been held up.
2: Maybe this is the one, yeah.
1: Oh, that's a try.
2: That's a try.
0: Canham having another go. Canham scores his second. He is in some try-scoring form, Josh Canham. They're getting close. The back's out there wide. Payne Ramosa is in for his second. Here's Brex to Ioane. Ioane accelerating, and Ioane scores. Oh, Italy have come out with an axe to grind. A hulking run there from Valentini. Donaldson off the back fence. And as the curtain comes down on the Joe Schmidt era, it is a big Wallabies win, their first of 2026.
3: You're listening to the Rugby Run, 2 minutes after one. Yes, highlights there of Australia doing a demolition on the Italians last week by 57 points to 10. It is the end of the Joe Schmidt era for the Wallabies. They will play Japan in the weeks coming in two tests. They will then play Argentina before we then go back in to the Rugby Championship. Joining me now on the program is an absolute icon of Australian rugby. Won two World Cups in 1991. 1999 was part of one of the great midfield combinations alongside of Jason Little. We welcome to the program the great Tim Horan. Welcome, Tim. Thank you for joining us.
4: Thanks, Mark. No, nice to be on the show on a Sunday.
3: Which World Cup meant the most? Can you weigh one up against the other, the victories of 91 or 99? I mean, you came off a pretty bad knee injury midway through your career.
4: Yeah, probably. And 99 was pretty special, only because we knew how much impact winning a World Cup was in Australia for the game of rugby and sport in 1991. And then to be able to do it 8 years later with a group that, you know, were pretty special. And, you know, you look at both sides are a little bit different. But I think, you know, the enormity of winning in 99 back to Australia for the second time gave a real shot in the arm for rugby in this country, for boys and girls to, you know, for memberships to join clubs, to play it at school.
3: I always remember an interview with Nick Farr-Jones and Michael Lynam, and it was during that great all-black era of sort of 87, 88, 89, right through 90, or probably right up to that World Cup when we were upset by you guys in the semi-final. But they always said they knew or they were in trouble when Grant Fox and Michael Jones were named in the all-black team to start a test match. When you played the All Blacks, who were the players that you looked across at and thought, wow, genuine X factor here, we're going to have to be pretty damn special today to shut those guys down?
4: Probably all of them. I think back in the day when you look at, you know, a couple of test matches where we got touched up, and sort of one was in Wellington, the wet, where

two tests for, against Japan. You got to win both of those. You got to win away from home, and then you got to win back in Townsville, is where the second test match is. And then I think in Argentina, you've got to be able to, you'd like to pick up both, but if you can pick up one of those test matches, then you've got, you know, you've won three of the first four test matches. Anything less than that would be a failure. So, that, but if you can win three of those four, and if you're good,

0: or yourride.nz.
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7: We finished on the lead, didn't you? Because I thought the Warriors were good, and yeah, it's great to have Lee Callis.

0: has to be 16-12, the Dragons. So that's off the table now. The Titans to win, which I favoured, 32-16. So, you know, that's what we're looking at. Jalen DeGroote, I mean, he's mostly a fullback. Doesn't he move
1: the speed, well? The speed and the footwork was fantastic.
2: He reminds me, he's got a little bit of Jackson Purdue about him.
0: Yes. Yeah.
2: Very similar movers.
0: Absolutely.
2: Sort of like glide, awkward. They look really difficult to tackle one-on-one, like stronger than you anticipate, I think. Sometimes they, you know, they don't have the biggest frame, so they catch defenders out that way. And if you give them half a gap, yeah, they can explode through the hole.
1: Yeah, the Dragons' right edge need a wake-up call too, boys. They've been off the mark so far defensively in this game, and the Titans' left edge, you just made them pay.
0: So kick off again from the Dragons.

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2: The stories behind the sport are just as big as the games themselves. Hear from the people at the centre of it all.

0: Hang on, is this all a ploy? They've announced him as number five and there's no number four yet and we've got to guess.
1: No.
0: number five.
1: Yeah. Not sure.
0: No. We've all forgotten someone obvious.
1: Mm. All right, let's move on. We'll get over to...
0: I'll find that while you're telling us why you're going to PNG.
1: Maddie Lees, there you go.
0: Oh.
1: The English front rower?
0: Yes, yeah.
1: English front rower, Maddie Lees. There you go. We found it.
0: That wasn't someone super obvious.
1: So he's already signed there as well. The signings will continue to come. You think that more will happen post November 1 as well when the players who are off contract next season hit the open market.
0: Chad's happy to come out of retirement.
1: No, I'm very happy.

0: quality produce. You can talk a bit of code, mate.
1: Thanks, Watto. Much appreciated, mate. Enjoy it.
0: Yeah, there you go. The great Shane Howarth on the program.
2: Millsy and Guy.
3: It was that dire. So that shit kid at school, eh? Always gets picked last. I wonder who that poor bloke was.
4: Yeah, I often got that.
3: Did you?
5: Yeah, I can definitely see that. Yeah.
4: $1 one-shot lands. Yeah, I was often standing.

0: expectation. And yeah, I guess kicking on from what we've seen through those first three tests.
1: Yeah, I think, well, the first two tests against Japan, you got to win both of those. You got to win away from home, and then you got to win back in Townsville, is where the second test match is. And then I think in Argentina, you've got to be able to, you'd like to pick up both, but if you can pick up one of those test matches, then you've got, you know, you've won three of the first four test matches. Anything less than that would be a failure. So, that, but if you can win three of those four, and if you

0: I think you'll find that, you know, James Fisher-Harris and Mitch Barnett are not going to be happy about the outcome, so they'll get the boys fired up for the Titans this week. But then what happens the week after when you come up against the Panthers, who have arguably the best back in the comp?
1: Yeah, must-win game this week. Absolutely must-win game. Okay, areas of concern. First eight rounds with Tana Boyd versus maybe the last eight rounds. You've got a few statistics here.
0: Yeah, as I said, it was the

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5: Okay, text that's come in just from earlier. Hi, Mark. And this is just changing it back up, looking at a bit of sort of Super Rugby, I guess, or looking forward to the NPC. Hi, Mark. Here are some real bolters from Super Rugby on nobody's list, but caught my eye during the year. Crusaders, Corey Callow, Macca Springer, Antonio Shelf. And what I will say about Corey Callow is he got shafted towards the end of that season. He fell out of favour, which I think is appalling. And very, very good footballer, Corey Callow. And I think you'll see him in Canterbury NPC really dominate. And I thought he was one of the best players last year in the NPC until he actually ended up injuring his knee. So it'll be interesting to see whether he stays with the Crusaders or, in fact, whether he signs with another Super Rugby side. I guess we'll find that out in time. Yeah, Macca Springer, Antonio Shelfoon. Yep, good players. Hurricanes, Kenny Naholo. To me, Kenny Naholo just looks too big now. Almost looks like he's just too heavy. Whether it be just through too much muscle, just got him too big, and I think he's lost a yard of pace. Braden Yosse, yeah, good footballer. Siali Luaki, yeah, a lot of talk about him potentially getting into the

business season of the NRL. And I know, look, it's predominantly a male audience that listens to this station. You guys got plenty of brownie points, though? You got brownie points? You need brownie points, you know, so you can sit and watch and do these things. I hope you got brownie points. A lot of good sport coming up. All you husbands out there, behave. Do as you're told. Wash the windows, do the lawns. Do all those things that you don't need to be asked to do. So you can sit back and enjoy an eclectic mix of sport. An eclectic mix of sport. I do love that word, eclectic. Tomorrow, and there'll be lots of coverage here on this station with the naming of that All Black team to tour South Africa. I think it's the most important tour to South Africa. Most important rugby tour, maybe even in my lifetime. And I only say that because of where rugby currently sits in New Zealand's landscape. We're not what we were. For whatever reason, whether it be appointment coach, you know, whether it be nepotism, whether it be coach appointments, lack of talent ID. But for the game to stay strong in this country, we need to win that series. You've got rugby league now on the landscape. You've got football on the landscape. You've got a whole lot of other sports. Concussion's a big issue. And rugby has always been the sport that's given us that real sense of nationalism. But it's starting to slowly be replaced, isn't it, by some of these other sports. And so if rugby is to survive, it's got to be back in the forefront of everybody's minds for all the right reasons. Just a quick text that's come in. Would a 2-2 series between the All Blacks and Springboks be okay outcome for the All Blacks, given the riches of depth of South Africa has over world rugby, especially New Zealand, and dominating all sevens and twenties competition? If we were to win 2-1 in South Africa and then they were to win the test in Baltimore, I could handle that. If we were to lose 2-1 in South Africa and win the test in Baltimore, it would be fail for me. I'm only interested in the three tests in South Africa. Perfect scenario would be a 3-0 victory.

0: The good news for you is that no one on the text machine has got it yet either.
1: Oh, I can't see that, but...
0: Bit of thinking out loud would be nice.
1: Yeah, sorry, I'm just trying to think. If it's, I think it'd have to be around the Brooks Koepka type, Spieth-y type era. Like, relatively recent. It couldn't be anyone else.
2: So you've struck out twice with Rambo, and who was the other guy they struck out with? Rambo.
0: Yeah, did you say?
3: Dustin.
0: DJ. Johnson.
2: Yeah, I love DJ.
1: Okay, I'm going to lock in Xander Schauffele.
2: I would like you to talk to your partner, please, because you haven't even communicated with him.
1: Fimble, you happy with it?
3: Yeah, happy with it.
1: Okay.
2: You got Bubba out there.
1: Yeah.
2: JT.
1: Justin Thomas, yeah, I know, but his major record, one of my favourite golfers.
0: Jack Nicklaus.
2: Jack Nicklaus won 18 championships.
1: Yeah.
3: Before the good prize money, though.
0: Sir Nick.
1: Yeah, but I'm just thinking if
2: Greg Norman.
1: Brooks is there. Yeah, with his five, Faldo and that, he can't be there.
2: Okay, so who do you want to lock in?
1: Xander Schauffele, please.
2: Xander Schauffele?
1: Yeah.
2: Xander Schauffele is not... seventh on the list.
0: You were 6-0, and then you go 3 straight.
2: You were so like, you skipped clear, didn't you? You jumped the gates perfectly.
3: Yeah. So who was it then?
0: That was that. Oh.
2: He is from Fiji.
1: Oh, I just didn't think it'd be Vijay. Oh.
2: Vijay Singh.
1: He was
2: number
1: well
2: seven.
1: And truly in my mind, but I just thought, nah, no chance.
2: I want to put Vijay in there.
1: Yeah.
3: No way.
1: Far out.
2: Right, good effort, boys. You guys are good footballers.
3: Good effort from Lash.
2: No, you got Tiger Woods. You did well there. I honestly thought you'd get it. I genuinely did.
1: Yeah, nah, Vijay didn't. I was just thinking later, guys, now that Brooks was in there.
0: One of those ones we were tossing up. Do we do it? Because we knew you'd get five pretty easily. Then it was probably down to the last two. Good job from you, though, Lash.
2: Tough one. Jay Rose is a good guess. Yeah, Justin Rose.
0: Yeah, I thought Justin Rose might have been there too when Melzi threw it out to me. Yeah.
1: Just won the one.
0: I got five as well.
2: Oh, there's a few guesses here with Vijay. Good work, team. On the text machine. Yeah, Adam Scott.
0: Yeah, Adam Scott. He was a name that I tossed up as well. Yeah. Good stuff.
2: Yeah.
0: 24-8. Well done, Melzi. No one's yet to get a magnificent seven.
1: No, they're not. Won't be you, bloke, so we have to wait a fortnight.
0: We'll do a pyramid again tomorrow.
4: Melzi and Guy.
2: It was that diet.
1: So that shit kid at school, always gets picked last. I wonder who that poor bloke was.
0: Yeah, I often got that.
2: Did you?
1: Yeah, I can definitely see that. Yeah.
0: $1 one shot lands. Yeah, I was often standing there going, all right, fellas. It's good to be here. Hey, I'll bring some attitude and I'll bring some energy, but can't give you much on the park.
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10: And we're going to catch up right now with Demi Parabele, who joins us on the show. Bub, good morning.
11: Good morning. How are you?
10: We are good. Right, let's cut the bollocks, shall we? How are you feeling about another season of uncertainty?
11: Pretty deflated, to be fair. I think, yeah, it's pretty sad for the sport, really, and kind of where it's been, the history of it, and to where it is at the moment in our small country that punches above its weight in our sport. So it's, very disheartening.
10: Timmy Potter, what have the conversations been like for you, and who have you had conversations with regarding trying to make sure that the ANZ Premiership is back up and running next season?
11: Yeah, obviously there's been conversations had within our franchise with people out in the community. But to be fair, the conversations that we have no bearing on what the decision to be made. Obviously that's made behind closed doors with Netball New Zealand. And I think they're in talks with the Players Association. But it's pretty unfair from my point of view to keep everyone kind of just waiting and in limbo, really, especially players and also management of the teams.
10: Timmy Potter, would you expect that perhaps a solution could be found if more people were behind the closed door actually having a reckon here?
11: Yeah, I don't know how it works in there. I think potentially, yeah, having the right people behind there, you know, in every part of the netball scene, and in terms of, you know, the potential players, represented from the coach's point of view, you know, someone that represents the franchise, you know, because I think the more you have, it's like a big team, isn't it? And then you kind of come together to get a final decision of what's best for netball in the country, really, and especially for the grassroots coming through. I mean, this is the pathway to want to be where their dreams are, a silver fern. And you've got to go through this pathway to get there. And if it's not there, then what's happening to these millions of young girls who have dreams or aspirations to be a silver fern or to play in the ANZ level?
12: Mm. Yeah, to be part of it, there's only two options, right? It stays as it is, or it is either gone or put entirely back to amateur. Now, let's just say that it does go back

0: say, I love it, but I can't.
1: Exactly. And that's the sad thing. You know, we're going to lose, like, players. And like, netball, well, for me personally, netball's done so much for me. The history of it and, you know, representing your country, just representing your community even, it starts right there. You know, it means so much and it's done so much for me. And then you've got players here who are going to give the game away, who have, you know, untold talent there, but not

0: know, and they're willing to do whatever it takes to be a part of that. So that's something we're potentially going to lose.
1: Getting everybody around the table is clearly proving difficult. What would you want netball administrators to hear from what the players, the coaches and the netball community is feeling right now? What would you want people inside Netball New Zealand to make sure they know?
0: Yeah, I suppose there's a country that loves the sport and we want to see the competition go ahead or a similar competition go ahead next year, and that, you know, reach out to some of the key people within the netball world, because there are some with some great ideas and potential contacts that they may have that can add, you know, like solve the problem that we're having.
2: Timmy Butter-Bailey joining us on the show. Tim, thanks so much for being a part of it today. And we certainly hope that a resolution is found sooner rather than later so you can all get back to work.
0: Awesome. Thank you. Have a good weekend.
2: Cheers, mate. See you later. Timmy Butter-Bailey there joining us, talking netball and another crisis that has enveloped the sport, this time around the future again of the ANZ Premiership.
1: Yeah, we've talked about what happened if they go back to amateur and how you build a New Zealand team. Well, I'll tell you what it would do is that it could definitely open the door for some of the Pacific Nation netball sides to pick up those amateur players. There'll be less of a commitment, less of a pathway system involved within New Zealand. And so those talented players could now make more often make the choices to play for a Fiji, play for a Samoa. There's definitely scope that the talent will potentially still play but not be within New Zealand confines as well. So some might argue that's been great for international rugby league, but I'd argue that that wouldn't necessarily just be kind of thinning things through a little bit at the international netball level.
3: They currently do that already too, Sammy. So you have a lot of like the development girls in the National Netball League underneath the ANZ Premiership that are playing for the likes of Tonga. Tonga are at their first Commonwealth Games ever in netball, and that's massive for them. They've also taken players that are a part of that Suncourt Super Netball or the feeder teams over in Australia. You do have the potential that if there is no New Zealand comp, could you get more high profile names wanting to give back, like you're saying? So there could be potential for these Pacific nations, but at the end of the day, those Pacific nations feed off New Zealand. We need a elite domestic competition in a professional realm.
2: Watch the space. It is 8:12. We'll take a short break when we come back. Kurt Baker out of the Classics. He's going to chat to us from Gisborne, where they're set to take on Poverty Bay tomorrow, 2:30 p.m.
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0: listens to the show every morning with us, Fridge. He says, let Fridge know he'll be the only MC Hammers player I will not be booing when they come to John Sturgeon Park in a couple of months to play West Coast. So there you go.
1: You won over a West Coaster. Put that one on the mantelpiece.
0: Fridge, you've been doing this for a long time, buddy. I know how passionate you are about the Mighty Metamids and you know what you've achieved in your career as well. But look, you know, have you sort of visualised what you might feel like if you happen to have that log of wood in your hands at the end of this afternoon?
2: Look, Sumo, if I'm going to be honest with you, no, I haven't, because it's sort of playing the game before you've played it a wee bit. So just trying to

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3: Look, this is really special. We were going to talk rugby, but no, we're going to talk golf now, because joining us now, this is quite unexpected and it's a big thrill for us. Ryan Fox is on the phone. Foxy, how are you, mate? This is just so good of you to join us. How are you feeling?
4: Morning, boys. Yeah, I probably feel a little worse for wear, a little tired. Still not quite sure what happened 24 hours ago or so, but it's been a whirlwind 24 hours. I celebrated pretty well last night, and I've just got back.

0: basically didn't miss a shot. Maybe a couple of drives on that back nine were a little bit wayward, but not certainly nothing to worry about. And you know, to all of a sudden, you know, have some open history there or some major championship history with a 62 was pretty cool. And then all of a sudden, I'm in the last group on Sunday with a chance to win a major. You know, that kind of changed the outlook completely. And yeah, it was a pretty nervy Saturday night. So I slept very well on Saturday, and you know, had a fair bit of time to kill on Sunday morning before getting to the golf course. But I remember talking to my caddy Dean sort of four or five holes in, and I said, I feel a lot better than I thought I would feel right now. You know, I think it goes through your head that all the bad stuff, it's pretty hard to get that out of your head, but actually in the moment it felt okay. And then down the stretch it honestly felt even better, to be honest.
1: Fox, we saw that release of emotion when the ball dropped, and then you almost seemed a little bit embarrassed, almost Kane Williamson-esque, with how you had celebrated and allowed that emotion to come out. And we saw, you know, you hugging Hillier, for example. You say the emotion hasn't set in yet. It's set in for a whole lot of New Zealanders. Like, I've had grown men messaging me saying they were crying watching you. Have you allowed yourself to have that moment to sit and reflect?
0: A little bit. I tried to have a little sleep on the plane from London to Miami, and
1: with the claret jug in your overhead, by the way.
0: Every time. Yeah, well, two actually, because I've got the replica as well.

0: that up and down, then I've still got a chance. If I didn't, it was going to become a pretty hard ask those last three holes. I obviously still would have had a chance to get in the playoff, but probably mentally would have been in a worse state making double than making bogey. And I kind of walked off that hole with a bogey, almost felt like a birdie at that point. You know, I've stolen one back here, and I've still got a good chance. You know, I was thinking 17's the birdie hole coming in. I birdie that, I've got a chance to get in the playoff. And then instead I hit, you know, two great iron shots and hole a couple of putts on 16 and 18. And, you know, I kind of walk off that 18th green going, oh, you know, holy shit, I'm a major champion. What has just gone on here?
1: I mean, that 18th, that was just a masterclass. And then, of course, as you say, you walk off and here's that claret jug and it's got your name on it alongside names like Tiger Woods, Jack Nicklaus, Seve Ballesteros, you know, just some of the absolute legends of the game. I mean, is that the kind of, do you have to keep sort of pinching yourself that is actually now a thing, that your name's on the same ornament, that same trophy as all of the great players that have ever played the game?
0: Yeah, I mean, I still haven't actually looked at it up close and looked at all the names. Obviously, I know a fair bit about golf history and what winning the Open means and who's won it and everything like that. But yeah, to actually go and see it, I've certainly seen my name on it, on both of them actually, the replica and the real one, which is pretty incredible. And to have a little piece of golfing history, that you can't take away from me is pretty unbelievable, to be honest. I'm a little lost for words of that.
1: And,
0: that'll take a long time to process in my head, I think.
1: Well, one of the great names on it, of course, the first New Zealander to do it 63 years ago, Sir Bob Charles. And I don't think anyone was more proud of what you've done than him. He's been on the TV, on the radio, talking about it. And he bought out his replica claret jug. And he said, well, back in his day, he didn't like wine. And he didn't feel it was right to drink beer out of a claret jug. But he was hoping that you found a really nice drop of red wine, perhaps a claret to put in it. Is something like that happened? We've heard about stories about the Bledisloe Cup when your dad was playing. I mean,
0: yes, I can confirm there was some pretty nice red wine put in there. There probably was a couple of bottles of not so nice red wine put in there at some point in the night. But when it gets that late, it really doesn't matter. I got a really nice message from Sir Bob, which I probably found about 12 hours after he sent it, trying to go through all my messages. And to get a congratulatory message like that from him, obviously he was an idol growing up, you know, knowing the history that he'd won the Open and stuff like that. So, you know, to emulate him is pretty damn cool. I'm going to go and find his name on the trophy now. When we finish up here, and yeah, I definitely filled it up with some red wine. I think I filled it up as soon as we got it up into the clubhouse. It had red wine in it. As soon as I'd done the official official part out on the green, we got up and we did a little bit of a presentation with the RNA. As soon as I got up in the top of the clubhouse, which is where the players' lounge was this week, Dan Hillier had stayed, Minwoo Lee had stayed, Tom Dietrich had stayed. I had guys from New Zealand Golf there, guys from Australian Golf there. My cousin and his partner were there. All of my team were there as well. So it was cool to have them all up there. And then as soon as I get up there, there's a bottle of wine there. I had a glass ready, and I was like, well, can I tip the rest of the bottle in the claret jug? And then, like, I don't see why not. But then I had to go take more photos in the clubhouse, and they tipped all the wine out, so I had to fill it up again later. But I can confirm there are some videos that should not see the light of day of various people drinking out of the claret jug last night. So it actually got to a point last night where I stopped drinking out of it. I kind of got to a point where I was like, I just can't drink anymore. My head's all over the place. Yeah. Like, I'm bad enough as it is, and I'm like, this is not going to help me. And I said, everyone else just kind of kept going. I said, this is your guys. You guys can drink as much as you want out of this. I get this for the rest of the year, so this is your night to go hard on it. And a few people went very hard on it.
1: Yeah. Look, we can't let you go without talking about the people that have helped you along this journey. And obviously you've got your family, as I say, your wife and your lovely youngsters there. You've got a very special caddy, obviously Marcus, your

0: Well, every one of us, all New Zealand, is so proud yesterday. This is a great moment, not just in our sporting history, but in our history. And the messages that we keep getting is that people just love the way you did it. You're humble, you're modest. You obviously always express your gratitude for the people that have helped you. You're our kind of sporting hero, Ryan Fox. And all I can say is congratulations and thanks so much for joining us on Sport Nation.
1: Thanks, mate.
2: Pleasure, guys. And just, I just want to say, like, the reception I've had from home, I mean, I've not even got through a tenth of the messages I've got so far. And I'll apologise in advance to anyone that sent me a message and I don't reply to. It's pretty hard to keep up with everything, but it's just been amazing at home. And yeah, thank you very much. And as I said, I look forward to coming back home and getting to show off that claret jug at some point.
0: Okay, well, you go and enjoy this time, this very special time with your family, Ryan Fox. Thank you so much.
2: Cheers, guys.
0: Okay. Well, what a fantastic surprise
1: what
0: that was.
1: Treat.
0: What an absolute treat to be able to talk to Ryan Fox, because obviously his time has just been bewildering, an absolute whirlwind for the last, 36 hours.
1: He didn't sound too dusty. I thought he sounded a lot worse for wear.
0: Oh, yeah, especially, you know, a night of celebrations and a plane flight across the Atlantic. We've had a heap of texts there. One of them, did Rory send a message? Well, I'll actually tell you what Rory McIlroy said about him really shortly.
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0: Yeah, I'm lost here. This isn't my thing. This is a bit before my time of watching good golf.
1: I'm not a Phil man at all, you see. At all.
2: Going for it, Peter.
3: Going for it. He was asking how far past the hole before he would come back. So this might be the tournament.
1: Faldo in commentary is always in commentary at the Masters.
4: Okay, tick.
1: You're giving me that.
4: That is right. Mickelson, tick.
1: Well,
4: I'll be lenient to you if you can give me anything around a year or...
1: I'm going to go... Phil, just thinking about the hole, like, would it be 16 before it would come back? Oh, just trying to, could be the tournament.
4: Do you want me to put you out of your misery?
1: Yeah,
2: go the next ones.
1: Yeah,
0: still two.
1: Stick with me.
0: There's number eight, right? Still nine and 10.
1: Oh, I'm just trying to...
4: That was number eight. So you can go number nine.
0: Yeah, we'll come back to it.
4: Block nine.
5: Kiwis reset and Van Dijk in the hot spot. He uses Langman, nice narrow channels, and then the pocket to Timopara George.
0: Oh.
1: Langman,
0: Van Dijk. When did Van Dijk retire?
1: That wasn't the 2019 World Cup, I don't think.
0: I think she was gone by then.
1: Yeah. I'm pretty sure it's earlier than that. Timopara George too, about 2010. I'm pretty sure Commonwealth Games, 2010.
4: Lashes.
1: That's what I'm locking.
0: Yeah, I would have been eight. I would have been 8 years old, so I would have been a bit stuffed.
5: This is the shot. This is it.
1: Yeah.
4: Couldn't be separated after two extra times, so they had to play sudden death.
1: Okay.
4: Silver Ferns win the gold. Go to block 10 and see if you can get that. Otherwise.
6: Tossed away.
0: Sorry.
1: What? It's any foul.
6: Tossed away.
1: To White.
0: Oh, is this when the Seahawks didn't pass it and they. Is that?
1: No, you see, tossed to White. No, they did. They. Should have run the football, the Seahawks, but they didn't.
0: Is that one?
1: Well, the Atlanta Falcons comeback, was it?
0: Or was it, against the Patriots?
1: Yeah.
0: Oh.
1: Toss to White.
0: Toss to White.
1: Yeah, we're going to lock in.
0: Do you want to go Falcons?
1: Yeah, we'll go Patriots versus Falcons Super Bowl. Kickstart the comeback.
4: Last touchdown to win the Super Bowl after being 28-3 down. So can you get the other one? Block eight.
2: Going for it, Peter.
3: He's going for it. He was asking how far past the hole before he would come back. So this might be the tournament.
1: How far past the hole would come back? The only one I could think of potentially could be 16 or 13. No, 11 is at the park.

0: On track and race ready is what Garrard's Horse and Hound has been successfully doing for over 20 years. 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
9: Four football ferns have been added to the Auckland FC Invitational squad for next month's match against Chelsea, alongside Ferns legend Abby Ursey, who was named over the weekend. Liz Anton, Mackenzie Barry, Liv Chance and Charlotte Lancaster will face the eight-time WSL champions on August 8th at Eden Park. Kirsty Yallop is one of the side's assistant coaches and she joins us now. How are you, Kirsty?
10: Yeah, I'm good, thanks. Thanks for having me, guys.
9: That's a heck of an effort to get those four, as well as Abby, across the line. Who was on schmoozing duty to get them?
10: Well, you know, Jenny and I have worked pretty hard together to try and pull as many ferns as we can in the squad. So, you know, it's been a good team effort from everyone involved. And, yeah, we're pretty happy to be able to announce those five players so far.
9: The one who I think maybe gave the Phoenix fans a bit of a jolt and they sat upright was Mac Barry being named. Bev Priestman announced it yesterday and explains how it's a positive thing, it's the right thing for football in this country. What did that process look like to get one of the best players in the country in this team?
10: Yeah, you know, I think we've worked really closely with the Phoenix and Bev. You know, we're good friends with her as well. So it's been a really collaborative approach, I guess you could call it. And yeah, it's been really positive actually between the two clubs and really nice. I think they're very supportive of us and what we're doing. And you know, Jenny and I are really trying to pull a team together for this AFC Invitational squad to represent, you know, New Zealand football. So football is in New Zealand and we want the best players in New Zealand. And you know, some of them are at the Phoenix. So, yeah, it's been great that they've been supportive of it. And obviously the players just are jumping at the opportunity to play against Chelsea. So it's been awesome.
11: You mentioned Chelsea and the might of Chelsea and bringing in someone like Olivia Chance, over 50 appearances for the Football Ferns, against such a mighty team.

0: American, Captain.
1: Course 310.
2: Is the American turning to follow us?
3: No, Captain.
0: The American is continuing in his original course. He's continuing northwest.
2: He can't hear us.

0: about a swing.
1: Radio.
2: So fun being on this side. For years, I honestly thought
0: they would get this.
2: Yeah, same. They still could.
0: We have Tiger Woods, Rory McIlroy, Phil Mickelson, Scotty Scheffler, Jordan Spieth, and Brooks Koepka.
1: So who's it going to be? What era?
2: The good news for you is that no one on the text machine has got it yet either.
1: Oh, I can't see that, but...
2: But thinking out loud would be nice.
1: Yeah, sorry. I'm just trying to think. If it's, I think it'd have to be around the Brooks Koepka type, Spieth-y type era. Like, relatively recent. It couldn't be anyone else.
0: So you've struck out twice with Rambo. Yeah. And who was the other guy they struck out with? Rambo.
2: Yeah,
0: and
2: did you say?
3: Dustin.
2: DJ. Johnson.
0: Yeah, I love DJ.
1: Okay. I'm going to lock in Xander Schauffele.
0: I would like you to talk to your partner, please, because you haven't even communicated with him.
1: Fimble, you happy with it?
3: Yeah, happy with it.
1: Okay.
0: You got Bubba out there.
1: Yeah.
0: JT.
1: Justin Thomas, yeah, I know, but his major record, one of my favourite golfers.
2: Jack Nicklaus.
0: Jack Nicklaus won 18 championships.
1: Yeah.
3: Before the good prize money, though.
2: Sir Nick.
1: Yeah, but I'm just thinking if
0: Greg Norman.
1: Brooks is there. Yeah, with his five, Faldo and that, he can't be there.
0: Okay, so who do you want to lock in?
1: Xander Schauffele, please.
0: Xander Schauffele?
1: Yeah.
0: Xander Schauffele is not... seventh on the list.
2: You were 6-0, and then you go 3 straight.
0: You were so like, you skipped clear, didn't you? You jumped the gates perfectly.
3: Yeah. So who was it then?
2: He
0: is from Fiji.
1: Oh, I just didn't think it'd be Vijay Singh.
0: He
1: was
0: number
1: well
0: seven.
1: And truly in my mind, but I just thought, nah, no chance.
0: I want to put Vijay in there.
1: Yeah,
3: no way.
1: Far out.
0: Like, good effort, boys. You guys are good footballers.
3: Good effort from Lash.
0: No, you got Tiger Woods. You did well there. I honestly thought you'd get it. I genuinely did.
1: Yeah, Vijay didn't. I was just thinking later guys now that Brooks was in there.
2: One of those ones we were tossing up. Do we do it? Because we knew you'd get five pretty easily.
3: Mm.
2: And it was probably down to the last two. Good job from you though, Lash.
0: Tough Jay Rose is a good guess. Yeah, Justin Rose.
2: Yeah, I thought Justin Rose might have been there too when Millsy threw it out to me.
1: Mm.
2: Yeah.
1: Just won the one.
2: I got five as well.
0: Oh, there's a few guesses here with Vijay. Good work, team. On the text machine. Yeah, Adam Scott.
2: Yeah, Adam Scott. He was a name that I tossed up as well. Yeah. Good stuff.
0: Yeah.
2: 24 away. Well done, Millsy. No one's yet to get a magnificent seven.
1: No, they're not.
2: Mm.
1: Well, won't be you, bloke, so we have to wait a fortnight.
2: We'll do a pyramid again tomorrow.
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5: 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Is it true he takes 80% of the cut? 80%.

0: Balotelli, Aguero.
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4: 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Balotelli, Aguero! I swear you'll never see anything like this ever again.
3: Well done, fellas.
1: Yeah, you're going well.

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1: You're listening to the best of the rugby run on Sport Nation, the Kiwi voice of sport.
2: Okay, Watto, you need to pep up a little bit. I feel like I'm not seeing the new ball at the moment. I'm back in the pavilion. I tell you one guy who is outstanding, though, and that's on the other end of the phone from All Black and Welsh international Shane Howarth. Shane, right, tomorrow we're going to name an additional 10 players to join the 34 that were named for the first three tests of the year to tour South Africa. Are you expecting any All Black bolters? Are you expecting a name to come out of the blue that perhaps we haven't anticipated, that hasn't been part of the sort of the generic discussion around the water coolers and amongst rugby fans?
3: I'll throw one name in, Malachi Rampling.
2: Great player.
3: I thought he was exceptional in the back end of the Blues season. I'd like to see his name, whether it comes up or not, I'm not sure, but that would be one that I would look at. That would be a bolter. I'd like to see Isaac Hutchinson too, but I'm not sure if they're going to... I thought he was excellent. But I'm not sure if they're going to pick him because they've already got a few out the back. So he reminds me of Morby, who has been sensational. But
2: Lucas Casey.
3: So that would be the two I'd throw out.
2: Would Lucas Casey be considered a bolter, or do you think he's very much in the frame?
3: Very good question. I think he's in the frame. I think he has to be in the frame. Again, like Rampling, he was exceptional in that loose forward area, and then it brings us back to what mix are they going to go with, because I dare say Jacobson, Lakai and Sevier will sit out probably the first game in South Africa, or maybe they'll play the first game and then sit the next one out.

0: I hope as a bolter, I've got them in brackets here when they first pricked the 34. I had him in brackets, so you know I really hope that they would take someone like him because he looks pretty exciting.
1: I think what people have actually got to realise too with this Tour de South Africa. I mean, we take the Stormers on the 7th.

0: Will it be just a subtle evolution under him, or are you expecting to see him put his own stamp on this team, or do you feel that trajectory is heading in the right direction and it's not a case of a revolution, it's just evolution, as I said?
1: Yeah, I think Joe Smith, he'll put his own stamp on there, but he won't change things dramatically. But he'll certainly, you know, you can see by bringing in Luke Kunsler, Kyle Otto, that what he's done under his coaching reign, and also other players, that he just wants to probably tinker with things a little bit.

0: ask.
1: Wow.
0: It's really this season have I been that frustrated with a team performance. I don't know what it was. It felt like they were just stuck in second. I couldn't quite figure out what the biggest issue was. You were there calling the game with Sammy Hewitt. What did you make of it, and where were the big failings for you?

0: That bloke was huge. On another level.
1: Well, his wife just had a baby, literally within the last 24 hours, just had a newborn enter his life. So, you know, that level of sleep deprivation where you can either just become a complete vegetable or you go all Clockwork Orange with ultraviolence? I think he chose ultraviolence.
2: It's ultra.
0: So is that what we're going to predict coming up in the next couple of months from Sam Ackerman?
2: Yeah. That's it. God, I can imagine the radio show soon, in about 14 weeks' time. We better get to a break. We're going to catch up with Pippa Nicol, who's over there in Glasgow helping us just get the vibe, the Mabo, the Constitution, trying to understand what the atmosphere is like. They're still swimming underway, of course. Greer Hall, congratulations to the Kiwi boxer who got through the round of 16 on points this morning, New Zealand time as well. And we'll be back with Pippa and some sports news headlines right after this.
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0: done that, and that's going to be important on this too. Yeah, 100%. Look, and that's okay. I mean, look, you know, you can question the form of Rico Ioane over the last couple of seasons, but, you know, you can question the form of the All Blacks over the last couple of seasons too. You know, sometimes your own personal form is a byproduct of the team's form too. And I think that has to be a consideration.
1: This game plan might suit him too, mate.
0: Well, I think it will. And yeah. I see Steve

0: Well, it looked a great occasion, mate. Unfortunately, I couldn't get down to the park, but no, plenty of people who went along yesterday to watch. What's the next moves for you, Luke, in terms of the club and the structure?
1: Yeah, I think there'll be an announcement this week of a new head coach coming in, and I'll stay on the support staff as an assistant coach, and yeah, we got more important things to look forward to, you know, from.

0: The buzzer goes on our first match of the first session here at the Commonwealth Games in Glasgow 2026. It was a win for New Zealand, but the roar is loud for the Scottish Thistles.
1: Once again, that's another bridge pass to Caitlin Vahakoro, and she scores her 18th career try and becomes the most prolific Super Rugby Old Picky try scorer that we've ever seen.
2: Nichols uses Parky, numbers, Waka, and pops it over the top. Taki Moana, the try-scoring machine.
3: All offside to the Dogs. Mitch Barnett with a chip and chase over the top. Scooped up by Harris Tavita. Well, that has come out of nowhere. And that's what they've needed for 75 minutes. And it comes with five to play.
2: Love a 5-3 thriller here today, wouldn't we? And is this the chance for the opening goal? Great save, but they're tucked away on the rebound by Dane Scarlett. Val did ever so well with the first save, but Scarlett made no mistake.

0: love of Go Media Mount Smart is they feel so close to the crowd, whereas Eden Park's a bit further back.
1: It's such a football thing too. The fans are so involved in the game, and you want them up close, and that's just something that Eden Park, I mean, that's just part of the landscape there. I get what you mean. And the problem that we have, I think, with a lot of our stadia around New Zealand is that we went through this era thinking we can't afford both a cricket and a rugby ground in the same city, so we're going to try and make them both. And because you end up with what you've got in Wellington, for example, which is, again, parts where the crowd's a long way away from the action, and if it's not full, you've got those yellow seats, and you see it in the sometimes at the cricket, and you see it in various rugby games that are played there. And I think we're just paying the price for that sort of conservative thinking back then. I mean, I'd see Hamilton as a great example of a city where you have got an excellent cricket ground.
0: Yes.
1: Excellent cricket ground, and you've got a really good ground, a rectangular shaped ground where you can play rugby, rugby league football on. They did it well.
0: Not everything has to be multi-purpose, multi-sport.
1: And you'd say that about Christchurch now too, obviously. Totally. The way they've developed Hagley Oval, and obviously with One New Zealand Stadium, and I can see something similar happening in time in the Bay of Plenty as well, because I think they're looking at maybe redesigning the Tauranga Domain. There's been some thought about that.
0: Well,
1: and obviously, you know, Bay Oval's terrific place to watch cricket. Do the Lions women play the super teams?
0: No, they have three tests, and then they're going to play before the first test, a Black Ferns 15, and in between the first and second test, an Invitational 15, but not Super Teams, unfortunately, because that would have been really cool.
1: Yeah, it would have been great. Yeah, thanks for that text. But the Lions, when British and Irish Lions women's team tour here next year, they won't be playing against the Super Teams. It is coming up 4 minutes away from 11 now. Sport Nation Mornings, Daryl Halligan up next.
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11: It takes something special to

the ball back. They bounce sideways, left and right, and then you don't end up lying on top of them in the tackle. So the tackle's normally play the ball is normally a quick one. He's brought a lot to the team. And so, yeah, Dane will be a loss. I too don't know the extent of the injury or if he's up for a stint on the sidelines or how long that will be. But hopefully we see him back.

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9: Big opinions, breaking sport and the stories driving the day. You're back with Sport Nation Mornings with Tony Johnson. The conversation continues.
10: It's 11:30, Sport Nation Mornings, and we're getting some texts through as well as quite a few about the Warriors. We're getting some through too about the old stadium things and what makes a good stadium. And someone has brought back a lot of memories, I'm sure, for football fans. Newmarket Park, kind of forgotten as New Zealand's home of football. It was destroyed by a landslide. I think that was in 1979 that happened. And a cut and paste from an article from the Friends of Football website just about some of the teams that played at Newmarket Park over the years. Aberdeen, Bobby Charlton's All-Star 11, Bournemouth, Bristol Rovers, Dundee, Rangers, Hearts, Luton, Manchester United. They beat Auckland 2-0 there in 1975, Middlesbrough, Norwich City, Scotland FA 11, Stoke City. I think Gordon Banks might have been in that team. Auckland beat them in 1973, 3-1, Sunderland, Tottenham, Wolves. Yeah, a whole bunch. I remember Newmarket Park and it just disappeared. There was heavy rain in the middle of the winter. Eastern suburbs used to play their games there and suddenly it was no more.
11: So where would that be nowadays? Like, where would Newmarket Park have been nowadays?
10: Is it Shore Road that goes down the hill?
11: Okay. Yeah.
10: I think,
11: where Parnell Cricket Club is.
10: Is he going down the hill from Parnell Newmarket down there?
11: Oh, yes. Air Street, I think it is.
10: I don't know, mate. I really don't know. All I know is that when I flatted in Parnell in those days, we used to go there and suddenly we couldn't go there anymore because it wasn't there anymore. But someone who is here now is Daniel McCarty. Hello, Daniel.
12: Good morning.
10: Are you well within yourself?
12: I'm very well. I'm very, very well.
10: Yeah, we're just talking about football grounds and people, you know, whether they want to see football at Eden Park and whether we made the mistake going back the few years where we made our grounds multi-purpose and so they're a bit too big for the crowd to get close to the action for either football or rugby or league, but not quite big enough to be cricket. Is this something that you've given a lot of thought in your time?
12: I get asked so much about the stadium here in the nation's capital, and there's always a bit of a revisionism going on about, oh,

0: It's almost 17 minutes away from midday on Sport Nation. Daniel McCarty in the chair after midday. And as I say, I'll have that All Black team for you. But time now to have a look at the racing from the weekend. Racing at Te Rapa and Te Arawa over the weekend. And joining us from trackside, Brendan Popperwill. Hello, mate.
1: Hey, TJ. Hope's all well there. And looking forward to the team announcement. But looking forward to having a chat to you about what happened over the weekend as well with the racing side of things as well.
0: Yeah, okay. Well, should we start with Te Rapa?
1: Yeah, it was a good day there on Saturday at Te Rapa with the one solo meeting in the country due to the movement of Ōtaki's race meeting to this Thursday coming up, just with the amount of rain that's fallen there. So the rider stakes, good two-yard race to look forward to on Thursday. So, yeah, we saw a strong card of racing. The Tamaranui Gold Cup was the feature race with $100,000 and a win to a horse who nearly won it in 2024, missing by a small margin, won it in 2025, and won it again on Saturday by the name of Diamond Jack. He went around with 62 kilograms. He had a big price tag next to his name as well. It was a runner that just hasn't quite turned up this year because he keeps missing the start. Been threatened with maybe a possible jump start as well throughout his campaign. That's happened the last couple of years, and he found his best form, and he was giving away 8 kilos to a horse who was in front of him and looked to be the winner in Cheval de Foudre from Mark Olligan's stable, but he found a way to win and got over the top to beat Cheval de Foudre Pacifico, finishing into third spot. So that was the key main highlight, as I said, worth $100,000. The other feature on the day was race 6, where we saw Jethro Tull, who put a really big margin on them when taking out the feature sprint race, ended up winning by 7.5 lengths. Race that was devoid of speed. He sat on tempo, and he was able to really tear them apart and, as I said, win by that big margin. A little bit of love and New Durzo were fighting on him behind. He could head to a Foxbridge plate at Te Rapa. That's one of our key races coming up before we get to a Group 1, and that race can sometimes have the track conditions like we had on the weekend. And sometimes having that up-and-running form is all important for those horses compared to those coming back looking to start a new preparation. And a very good three-yard race, I thought, on the day was race number 3. Quando and Swiss Prince fought it out. They looked the two logical. One led, the other sat outside leader. Quando sat outside leader and has kept that winning form going this campaign. But Swiss Prince was certainly gallant in defeat to run second in one of the undercard features.
2: P-Pops, Duke of Plumpton, what did I tell you?
1: Yeah, it was pretty darn good, wasn't it?
2: Not 31 lengths, yeah, but still almost 9 lengths.
1: It was unbelievable. where we see that horse next is the big one. Do they look to head towards Riccarton? Do they try and find that maybe you can go back to Te Araha and work backwards from a great New Zealander? That's probably the options they have in front of them. Where, of course, that can be a race they look at, but as I said, held out of Te Araha. So, mammoth win from a galloper that showed so much talent on the flat and now is putting it all together over the fences. It was actually a really good day there of jumps racing, I thought, out of Te Araha, because the other key winner was Rock Up Ralph, who does have their eyes now on national hurdles with the way that horse was able to win. Beat a well-favoured runner, and We Need a Shock, who just did a few things wrong. Sean Fannin seemed to be at the horse the whole way, but Rock Up Ralph off the back of a placing in a Wellington Hurdles looks ready now to have a shot at the National.
0: It is a quietish time of year, but what have we got to look forward to for the rest of this week?
1: Yeah, it is TJ, and then it's the other side of the coin of horses starting to reappear. We of course, turn the season into a new season on Saturday on the 1st of August, and that does mean the start of the Grand National Carnival, Festival of Racing there. And, of course, the big feature there will be the 129th running of the Winter Cup. We'll have some key horses looking to compete on the first day towards the Grand National. Of course, the Grand National Hurdles and Grand National Steeplechase to be run on the Saturday the following week. So that's a big 2 days of racing coming up there. Working back from there, you've got Cambridge on the Poly on Wednesday. A lot of horses trying to identify themselves towards a big money race coming up on the 7th of August. Ōtaki, as I mentioned before, with the Ryder Stakes and Awapuni Synthetic as well. I'll be heading to Ruakaka on Saturday, and there's an open 1400 metre race there, which sometimes can be the start of other horses that are looking towards that spring campaign as well. Nomination's not out yet, but might be intriguing to see how some of those races shape up for their race meeting on Saturday out of the far north.
0: Ruakaka, yep. Lovely place. Hope you get some nice weather. Have you got a long shot for the All Blacks for us, mate?
1: Long shot. I think George Bell will make it, just purely for cover wise. Ollie Norris, maybe not. What about Josh Jacob? Is a player that might be able to slot into the team somewhere as well.
0: And Nisbo was talking about him this morning, thinking that they might find room for him. I guess we'll find out pretty soon.
1: Mm.
0: Yeah.
1: One thing I'm intrigued about this team as well is I love looking at stats on things. Phil Coffin, of course, played three games for the All Blacks on that 96 tour, but of course never played an international test match, but of course played for the All Blacks on that 96 tour. There could be a chance that we get this very often with All Blacks playing midweek games for someone to play for the All Blacks but never play a test match. So, I think it's great that we're having this coming up and can't wait for it.
0: Well, yeah, it's an interesting point that you make, because we live at a time now where players will go through their entire career and only ever play test matches. But in those days, mm-hmm. you get guys who they might play 12, 15 games for the All Blacks and none of them would be a test. They'd be tour games. And I remember they picked John Mitchell to go away on a tour purely to be the midweek captain. So, yeah, that's an interesting point that you make. Yeah. I'm sure that that will be part of the thinking. Well, not far away from finding out. Hey, Brendan, thanks very much. Have a great week.
1: No worries, TJ. Enjoy your week.
0: Good, man. That's B-Pops from Trackside. Sport Nation, that announcement coming up very soon, just over 10 minutes. It is nearly 10 minutes away from midday.
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